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1: Welcome to the Symphony Hour at 6. I am your host, Alexis Corbin, and the Symphony Hour at 6 is when you know that you have a chance to hear a full-length masterwork without interruption. Today, it's the Piano Concerto No. 4 of Camille Saint-Saëns. Now, this is a piece that the writer Philip Borg Wheeler loves. That's the impression I get anyway. He says that it ranks among Saint-Saëns' finest and most original works. He talks about the fact that while it's not performed as much today as the Second Symphony, at one time it rivaled its popularity. And this writer, Philip Borg Wheeler, says that this concerto is more completely successful because it avoids grandiose, bombastic tendencies. It's a work that is just in two movements, but really it's in five segments. Movement one is an allegro moderato and then an andante section. Movement two is allegro vivace, andante, and then allegro. But in this piece, Saint-Saëns really is leaning into his gift for transitions between those segments. We're going to hear the whole piece right now as performed by pianist Grant Johannesson with Bernard Kontarski leading the Orchestra of Radio Luxembourg. This is Saint-Saëns' Piano Concerto No. 4.

If you've been with us for the last 25 minutes, then you had the opportunity to hear the entirety of Camille Saint-Saëns Piano Concerto No. 4. Bernard Kandarsky led the Orchestra of Radio Luxembourg with soloist Grant Johannesson. On listener support at 95.5 KHFM, I am your host, Alexis Corbin. Glad to be here with you Monday through Friday from 3 to 7 p.m., although tomorrow at 6 p.m., I'll be out of here a little early, making way for the music from the Americas, Dr. Jose Luis Hurtado, with another episode, this time featuring pianist Mateo Hurtado Castillo. He is a 17-year-old pianist and one who is close to Dr. Jose Luis Hurtado's heart. He is actually his son. So I hope you'll be tuned in tomorrow at 6 for that. You know, some of our listeners give $10 a month to KHFM. Others give a one-time gift of stock or a car. Some become Producer Circle members with a gift of $1,000 or more. 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And while you do, I have the Gran Viola Sonata of Niccolo Paganini. Luigi Bianchi is the soloist. Jacques Delacour leads the RIAS Orchestra Berlin.

That was Luigi Bianchi performing the solo, the Grand Viola Sonata of Niccolo Paganini. Now, when Paganini wrote the Grand Viola Sonata, he wasn't saying it was a grand sonata as much as he was saying he was writing it for a grand viola or a very large viola. He had this oversized instrument that he wanted to show off and wrote a piece for it. And Luigi Bianchi there was also performing on an oversized viola, one that he said had a fingerboard of extraordinary length and a soundboard of extraordinary width. It had those things. It was an instrument built in Cremona in 1595, but after this recording was made, that instrument was stolen from Luigi Bianchi in Milan in the 1980s. A work for a grand viola of Niccolo Paganini on 95.5 KHFM. We cannot thank you enough for making KHFM a part of your life. 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And now we have Julian Bream performing a Fernando Sor variations, a set of variations, I should say, on a theme of Mozart. So Mozart through the lens of Sor, performed here by Julian Bream.

Variations on a Theme of Mozart. Music of Fernando Sor. He was inspired there by a theme from Mozart's opera, The Magic Flute. Julian Bream was the guitarist. 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I'm Alexis Corbin, and that is all the time I have with you on this Thursday afternoon. I'll be back to celebrate Friday with you and get you ready for the Music from the Americas, which is tomorrow at 6, and then you'll be off into Labor Day weekend. But do stay tuned, because David Sinkis is coming up next, and he'll be with you for the rest of the evening. I will leave you with the Alcina Overture of George Frederick Handel, Joël Tiffault leading the Montreal Baroque Orchestra.

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2: Well, good evening and welcome to our Thursday evening together. It is Weeknights with David. I'm your host, David Senkis. Thanks for being here with me, of course, sharing your time, enjoying this music as we close out this third day of September. Getting ready for the weekend here, the holiday weekend coming up, our Labor Day weekend, of course. I'm here with you right now from 7 to midnight with our evening's masterworks in the 8 and 10 o'clock hours. First of those, the 8 o'clock hour brings us Anton Arensky's Piano Trio No. 1 in D Minor, Opus 32, the 8 o'clock hour. And then the second of our evening's masterworks in our 10 o'clock hour, kicking off 10 o'clock hour, Samuel Barber's Cello Concerto, Opus 22. So stick around, we'll enjoy those together. Hey, thanks to my very good friend, Alexis Corbin, for another awesome Alexis in the Afternoons, taking us into our evening of great listening and kicking it off here, the 7 o'clock hour, with music from Josef Martin Kraus, his symphony in E flat major 3 movement symphony, classical period in style from Kraus, Peter Sandqvist and the Swedish Chamber Orchestra performing. Hey, welcome once again. Let's enjoy the music.

Symphony in E-flat major from Josef Martin Krauss, Peter Sundqvist in the Swedish Chamber Orchestra. Symphony from Krauss from 1783, written in Rome by Josef Martin Krauss here. Living from 1756 to 1792, three-movement classical period and style symphony from Krauss. As we have kicked off our Thursday evening, this 7 o'clock hour, listeners

0: 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All right, a quick break. Stay right there. Music from Morton Gould coming right up.
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4: 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Maestro Guillermo Figueroa and the orchestra kick off their 43rd season with Beethoven's Symphony No. 5. Following intermission, pianist Ina Falix joins the orchestra for Tchaikovsky's Piano Concerto No. 1. 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
0: Our music now from Morton Gould, continuing this first hour, his Fall River Legend. It was a ballet, 1948. Agnes B. DeMille, of course, worked with Copland on his rodeo, and this was her second ballet, set in Massachusetts based on the Lizzie Borden story. It's from 1948, ABT, American Ballet Theater at the Met, so quite a fine production there. It was set in Massachusetts, 1892-93, Lizzie Borden, of course, the Fall River Legend for Morton Gould, James Sedaris, and the New Zealand Symphony Orchestra performing.

0: Fall River Legend from Morton Gould. That from 1948, a ballet from Agnes DeMille. James Sedaris, New Zealand Symphony Orchestra. As we're rolling through this 7 o'clock hour on our Thursday, listener supported, we are 95.5 KHFM, Classical Public Radio. 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All right, continuing music from on the other side here from Franz Schubert. Quick break. Thekla from Franz Schubert. Marian Anderson, the contra alto with Franz Rupp on the piano.
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Thecla from Franz Schubert, Marian Anderson, the contra alto, Franz Rupp on the piano. 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

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All right, Sydney torched for us now his barbecue. Barry Wordsworth and the BBC Concert Orchestra performing.

Barbecue from Sydney Torch, maybe having one of those here coming up this weekend. Perry Wordsworth and the BBC Concert Orchestra, as we're out of time here on our Thursday evening, the 7 o'clock hour. 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All right, coming up, get yourself ready, get comfortable, grab your favorite beverage, of course. The first of our evening's masterworks kicks off the 8 o'clock hour. We have Anton Arensky's Piano Trio No. 1 in D minor, Opus 32. The Claremont Trio performing. First of our evening's masterworks coming right up. Stay close.

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0: Well, hey there. Welcome back to our Thursday evening and this 8 o'clock hour. It is Weeknights with David. I'm your host, David Sinkus. Appreciate you being here. Time for the first of our evening's masterworks, of course. So if you're just tuning in, you're very lucky. Hope you're ready, you're comfortable. Have your favorite beverage. We're going to enjoy the Piano Trio No. 1 in D minor, Opus 32 from Anton Arensky, the Clermont Trio performing the Piano Trio No. 1, Opus 32 for violin, cello, and piano. Romantic chamber composition, of course, by Russian composer Arensky, Anton Arensky, written in 1894 and is in four movements, the Allegro, the Scherzo, the Adagio, and then the Allegro, of course, different names, Allegro Moderato, the Scherzo, Allegro Molto, Allegro Adagio, and Finale, Allegro Non Troppo. So it's lots going on. Trio's dedicated to the memory of the renowned Russian cellist Karl Davidov. So let's enjoy it. It is the Piano Trio No. 1 in D minor, Opus 32 from Anton Arensky, the Clermont Trio performing for us here as we are kicking off the 8 o'clock hour on our Thursday with the first of our evening's masterworks.

0: Piano Trio No. 1 in D Minor, Opus 32 from Anton Arensky. Claremonti Trio performing as we just kicked off the 8 o'clock hour at the first of our evening's Masterworks. Stick around. Coming up, the 10 o'clock hour, the second of our evening's Masterworks here on our Thursday, I have Samuel Barber's Cello Concerto, Opus 22. Of course, you can only hear your evening's Masterworks right here on Weeknights with David. 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Your home for classical music in New Mexico. Music from Victor Young right on the other side of this quick break. Stay right there. For Whom the Bell Tolls Suite, a suite of music from his For Whom the Bell Tolls, of course. Richard Kaufman and the New Zealand Symphony Orchestra performing.
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All right, here we go. Music from Johann Strauss Jr., his On the Beautiful Blue Danube. Of course, very popular waltz, as we all know. It's Opus 113 from 1866. The Blue Danube, it was first performed in Vienna, appropriately, in 1867. Christopher Warren Green and the Johann Strauss Orchestra performing.

on the beautiful blue Danube from Johann Strauss Jr. from 1867. It was first performed in Vienna. Of course, obviously popular. We all know it. Hope you're up dancing. Christopher Warren Green and the Johann Strauss Orchestra rolling through this 8 o'clock hour right here on our Thursday. Listener supported, 95.5 KHFM Classical Public Radio. All right, tomorrow evening, the music from the Americas returns, of course, this week, Friday, tomorrow. Our next episode is All in the Family, as Dr. Jose Luis Hurtado profiles his son, 17-year-old Mateo Hurtado Castillo, already a busy international performing artist. It's tomorrow, this Friday, 6 p.m. on 95.5 KHFM, and of course, streaming online at khfm.org. All right, some George Gershwin for us as we make our way towards that 9 o'clock hour. Someone to Watch Over Me, Philip Sant on trumpet, Joseph Turin, piano.

Someone to Watch Over Me from George Gershwin. Philip Smith, trumpet. Joseph Turn, piano. As we're out of time here in the 8 o'clock hour. Listener supported, 95.5 KHFM Classical Public Radio. Kicking off the 9 o'clock hour, the trumpet concerto from Johann Nepomuk Hummel. Stay right there.

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2: Well, Haley, welcome back to our Thursday evening and this 9 o'clock hour. It's Weeks Night with David. I'm your host, David Sinkus. Thanks so much for being here with me. Closing out this third day of September, kicking off the 9 o'clock hour. Hey, listen, something on your mind, you want to reach out, you can reach me at david@khfm.org. Right, we're going to kick off the 9 o'clock hour right now with music from Johann Nepomuk Hummel, the trumpet concerto in E flat major, with Marsalis on the trumpet for us, with Raymond Lepard and the English Chamber Orchestra performing.

0: trumpet concerto in E-flat major from Johann Nepomuk Hummel, written for Weidinger, Anton Weidinger, who was introducing the keyed trumpet at the time, 1803. This was written for Hummel's entrance into the court of Esterhazy, where he began working, of course. It was written in 1803 and then premiered that New Year's Day of 1804. Quentin Marsalis here on the trumpet with Raymond Lepard in the English Chamber Orchestra. Making our way through the 9 o'clock hour here on this Thursday, the 3rd of September. Listener-supported, 95.5 KHFM, Classical Public Radio. Hey, we're your home for classical music in New Mexico. All right, quick break. Stay right there. Music from Jocelyn Morlock coming right up. Her Halcyon, Tommy Mesa cello with Yoon Lee on the piano. Right after the break. Stay right there.
1: Meet teen pianist Hannah Louie, who, despite her young age, takes on Rachmaninoff and me, pianist Peter Dugan, with some questions of her own. Next time on From the Top.
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Halcyon from Jocelyn Morlock, Tommy Meza on the cello with Yoon Lee on the piano here as we are making our way through this 9 o'clock hour right here on our Thursday, listener supported, 95.5 KHFM Classical Public Radio. KHFM has been New Mexico's source for classical music since 1954. 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Music now from Robert Schumann to continue the overture to his Manfred, Opus 115. Sort of a dramatic poem with music in three parts. There's a lot of pieces here. There's from 1848. There's the overture. There is 15 pieces of music, dance music, different kinds of music. First performed in 1852 at the Gewandhaus. Manfred, that is. Bernard Haitink and the Royal Concertgebouw Orchestra performing.

0: The overture to Robert Schumann's Manfred, Opus 115, sort of a dramatic poem, a larger scale piece here. Bernard Haitink and the Royal Concertgebouw Orchestra as we roll through the 9 o'clock hour on this Thursday. Coming up, Samuel Barber's Cello Concerto, Opus 22, the second of our evening's masterworks, of course, kicks off the 10 o'clock hour. So stay right here, listener supported, 95.5 KHFM Classical Public Radio. We're your home for classical music in New Mexico. All right, a couple of quick messages. Music from Heinrich Marschner, just on the other side. The Falconer's Bride, Alfred Walter, and the Slovak State Philharmonic Orchestra performing. Stay right there.
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1: 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Maestro Guillermo Figueroa and the orchestra kick off their 43rd season with Beethoven's Symphony No. 5. Following intermission, pianist Ina Falix joins the orchestra for Tchaikovsky's Piano Concerto No. 1. 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

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We're going to enjoy Samuel Barber's Cello Concerto Opus 22. Yo-Yo Ma on the cello with David Zinman and the Baltimore Symphony Orchestra performing. 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
3: Well, hey there. Welcome back to our Thursday evening and this 10 o'clock hour. It is Weeknights with David. I'm your host, David Sinkis. Appreciate you being here, of course, sharing your time, enjoying this music. Just tuning in your lucky time for the second of our evening's Masterworks. I hope you're ready, you are comfortable, have that favorite beverage, you refresh that beverage. We're going to enjoy the Cello Concerto Opus 22 from Samuel Barber. Yo-Yo Ma on the cello with David Zinman and the Baltimore Symphony Orchestra. Barr completed his Cello Concerto, Opus 22, November 27th of 1945. Was the second of his three concertos, the first being the violin concerto and the third, after this, the piano concerto. This concerto won Barber the New York Music Critics Circle Award in 1947. He was commissioned to write the cello concerto for an expatriate Russian cellist by Sergei Kosovitsky, commissioned by Kosovitsky on behalf of Raya Garbusova, who was the cellist. And the Boston Symphony, of course, with Sergei Kosovitsky. Funds for the commission were supplied, however, by John Nicholas Brown, an amateur cellist and a trustee of the Boston Symphony Orchestra. So the score is dedicated to John and Anne Brown. All right, the Cello Concerto Opus 22 from Samuel Barber. Yo-Yo Ma Cello, David Zinman with the Baltimore Symphony Orchestra, kicking off the 10 o'clock hour with the second of our evening's Masterworks.

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And, of course, thank you so much. All right, some Bach for us, the Brandenburg Concerto number 6, 6 of 6, of course, this one in B flat major. This one is specifically different because it has no violins. The violas do the leads there. They take turns in the leads there, J.S. Bach. This one from 1790, 1720, they were, of course, presented to the Christian Ludwig, the Margrave of Brandenburg, in 1721. Chamber Music Society of Lincoln Center performing.

0: Brandenburg Concerto Number 6 in B flat major from Johann Sebastian Bach, 6 of 6, of course, written for Christian Ludwig, the Margrave of Brandenburg. German Music Society of Lincoln Center, as we roll through the final minutes of the 10 o'clock hour on this Thursday, heading towards the weekend, closing out this 3rd of September, listener supported. We're 95.5 KHFM Classical Public Radio, your home for classical music in New Mexico. All right, a quick break, some quick messages. Stravinsky coming up. Bersusan finale from Igor Stravinsky's The Firebird, Paavo Järvi and the Cincinnati Symphony Orchestra performing.
1: 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You will hear their musical ideas on Sunday Baroque this Labor Day weekend.
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Pursuit and Finale from Igor Stravinsky's The Firebird. 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
2: Well, hey there. Welcome back to our Thursday evening and this final hour as we close out the September the 3rd, our 11 o'clock hour. Of course, it's Weeknights with David. I'm your host, David Sinkis. Appreciate you being here, of course, sharing your time, enjoying this music. Let's enjoy this as we make our way to the witching hour here. The Novelettin, Opus 53, from Niels W. Gada. Niels Gada, the Southwest German Chamber Orchestra performing.

0: John Manasse on the clarinet, of course, with Samuel Sanders on the piano. Stay right there.
1: A story of star-crossed lovers, Donizetti's Lucia di Lammermoor is filled with intense passion and tragedy. I'm Lisa Flynn. Join me as we head to Milan for this emotional roller coaster. Esperanza Scapucci leads a distinguished cast and the chorus and orchestra of La Scala. I hope you'll be listening.
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All right, music from Ferry Muir now. The Sartis number 2 from Muir. This piece here was sort of the from an album. At least it came off on an album called The Orient Express, released in 1989. Muir, of course, a 20th century composer, more light classical music from Muir. E. Solanisti giving us their performance.

0: Sardis number 2 from Ferry Muir, released on a 1989 album called Orient Express, capturing European cultural flavors from Muir, light classical composer, polkas and things. E. Salonisti performing here as we're rolling through the final minutes of our Thursday evening, listener supported 95.5 KHFM Classical Public Radio. Quick break, music from Domenico Scarlatti to continue the hour. A trio sonata from Scarlatti, Elliot Fisk, guitar.
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Trio Sonata from Domenico Scarlatti. Elliot Fisk guitar, as we're out of time here on our Thursday evening, this 11 o'clock hour. 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You've been listening to Weeknights with David. I'm your host, David Sinkis. Appreciate you being here with me, of course, sharing your time, enjoying this music. We'll do it all again tomorrow, of course. We start at 7 o'clock, of course, 7 to midnight. I'll be here with you from 7 to midnight, of course, with our evening's masterworks and the 8 and 10 o'clock hours. Of course, Music from the Americas returns tomorrow from 6 to 7, so enjoy that. And right now, Peter Landgraf takes you into your overnight, as always.

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1: Some musical games here for you. I'm Peter Van de Graaff, your host, and let's begin with the Jeu d'eau, the play of the water. It's a musical depiction of a fountain by Maurice Ravel, and Alexandra Silosia is pianist.

We heard from pianist Alexandra Silosia and music by Maurice Ravel. A musical depiction of a fountain of water. And it's called Jeu d'eau. Jeu is a game, literally, but it could be translated the playing of water. Another game here. This is a ballet by Igor Stravinsky, which is inspired by a game of poker. It's called Jeu de cartes, a card game. A ballet in three deals, as it's known, and it was written in 1936 by Stravinsky, premiered, by the way, at the Metropolitan Opera House. Here's a performance by the Chicago Symphony, conducted by Sir George Schulte.

most unusual to have music inspired by a card game, but there you have it. Jeu de cartes, card game, a ballet from 1935 by Igor Stravinsky, Sir George Schulte, and the Chicago Symphony. A bit more by Stravinsky and then music by his teacher. Here's the Pastorale, played by the Los Angeles Guitar Quartet.

The Pastoral by Stravinsky, recorded by the Los Angeles Guitar Quartet. Now something by Stravinsky's teacher Nikolai Rimsky-Korsakov, inspired by and based on some Russian Orthodox chant. It's called the Russian Easter Overture. We heard the Chicago Symphony in Stravinsky's Jeu de Cartes a moment ago. Here again is the Chicago Symphony, an earlier recording, though, with Leopold Stokowski conducting.

the famous concert overture after chant from the Russian Orthodox Church. It's called the Russian Easter Overture by Nikolai Rimsky.

Rimsky-Korsakov, Leopold Stokowski, and the Chicago Symphony. This is more Russian music, at least it's based on a Russian theme, but it's actually by a 19th century French woman, teacher, pianist, composer named Louise Farrenc. The Air Russe Varié, the Russian Air with Variations, as recorded by Joanne Polk.

music by a woman who's getting a lot of attention now in recordings and performances. Her name is Louise Farrenc. And although she was French, that is Russian-inspired, the Air Russe Varié, Russian Air with Variations. And a woman who's recorded a lot of Louise Farrenc's music played there, Joanne Polk. Here's a woman who has recorded all of the piano music of Louise Farrenc, and there's a lot of it. Maria Stratigou is her name, and this is one of her 20 Etudes of Moderate Difficulty. Again, music by Louise Farrenc.

0: one of the charming etudes by Louise Farranque, as recorded by pianist Maria Stratigou.
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0: Pianist Ina Follix performs this Fantasia in D minor by Mozart.

In Aphalix, performing that Fantasia in D minor by Mozart. I'm Peter Van de Graaff. I have here two concertos by Francesco Rossetti, who also went by Franz Rössler, a Mozart contemporary. Let's first hear his oboe concerto in C with Lajos Lencsés and the Slovak Chamber Orchestra.

oboe soloist Lajos Lencsés and the Slovak Chamber Orchestra led by Bohdan Varchal, Oboe Concerto in C by Francesco Rossetti. Another concerto by Rossetti later on, but right now, a little piece called Nostalgia by a composer who went by the name of Manazuka, Nanette Kaplan-Solomon, piano.

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She went by Manazuka. That's called Nostalgia. Before we hear the horn concerto by Francesco Rossetti, here's a horn sonata by American composer Alec Wilder. Thomas Bacon horn, Philip Mole piano.

Thomas Bacon played the horn, Philip Mould the piano, and that is the Horn Sonata No. 3 by the American composer Alec Wilder, who sort of had a foot in the classical music and also the popular music world. Earlier, we heard an oboe concerto by Francesco Rossetti. That was one of his names, depending on where he was. He also went by Franz Rösler. We return to that composer for his horn concerto in E-flat. Here it is with Barry Tuckwell soloing with and conducting the English Chamber Orchestra.

music by a Mozart contemporary who made something of a specialty of writing for wind instruments, Francesco Rossetti. You might also see his name under Franz Risser. He went by both names. The Horn Concerto in E-flat was the work we just heard, and the English Chamber Orchestra accompanied Barry Tuckwell, horn soloist, who also conducted. And this is by his contemporary Mozart. It's the Chorus of the Janissaries, which comes from the opera The Abduction from the Seraglio. Sir Charles Mackerras with a Scottish Chamber Chorus and Orchestra.

0: From a complete recording of the opera The Abduction from the Seraglio of Mozart, the chorus of the Janissaries. And Sir Charles Mackerras conducted.
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0: Before we hear one of the great symphonies of Antonin Dvorak, Symphony No. 8, his penultimate symphony, I have some music performed by La Serenissima, conducted by Adrian Chandler, and a couple of pieces which take us to the Italian Baroque. From Venice, first of all, Tommaso Albinoni wrote this string concerto in G.

usually when we think of a concerto, we think of a solo instrument and orchestra, but in this case, that was not how the piece was written. String Concerto in G by Tommaso Albinoni, with Adrian Chandler conducting La Serenissima. Thank you for your company. Symphony No. 8 by Dvorak, just a few minutes away. Here's another symphony, although in Italian the word is sinfonia, and this is a much slighter piece than the Dvorak symphony we'll be hearing in a bit. Sinfonia in C by the Italian Baroque composer Giuseppe Torelli, with La Serenissima, conducted by Adrian Chandler.

The ensemble was La Serenissima. The conductor was Adrian Chandler. The composer, best known for his brass music probably, Giuseppe Torelli of the Italian Baroque, and that was a sinfonia, or little symphony, in C. This by Italian Baroque composer Domenico Scarlatti, a sonata in A minor.

Hedy Salangi at the harpsichord, that sonata in A minor by Domenico Scarlatti. One of the great symphonies of Antonín Dvořák now. You may be aware that there is a numbering change in the symphonies of Dvořák. This was originally called the Symphony No. 4. That's because the early symphonies of Dvořák were somewhat disavowed by the composer, not thought of as mature works, but now we know this as the Symphony No. 8 of his 9. It dates from 1889, and it was written for the occasion of his induction into the Bohemian Academy of Arts, Sciences, and Music. And he conducted the premiere in 1890. Here is Carlo Maria Giulini with the Chicago Symphony as we listen to the Symphony No. 8 in G by Antonín Dvořák.

probably the most optimistic and exuberant of all the symphonies of Antonin Dvorak, of which there are nine, but that was the symphony number 8 in G major. Had its premiere in 1890, shortly before he came to the United States. That was the Chicago Symphony Orchestra, and the conductor was Carlo Maria Giulini. Here's the group The Cardinals Music for a real change of pace now, as this takes us back to early England, Elizabethan England, and this Communion by William Byrd.

0: the group The Cardinals Music with some sacred music by early English composer William Byrd. That's Byrd with a Y, not an I. And we heard a Communion.
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0: We'll head to Italy in a little bit. I invite you along with me. I'm Peter Van de Graaff, and here is something which is by a woman from New York. Her real name was Gussie Zuckerman, but her pen name was Manna Zucca, with a dash in between Manna and the dash Zucca, Z-U-C-C-A. Nanette Kaplan-Solomon performs her Southland Zephyrs.

American composer from the early to mid-20th century, who went by the name of Manna Zucca. Pianist Nanette Kaplan-Solomon performed a piano piece called Southland Zephyrs. Zephyr is another name for winds. This is a concert overture written by Sir Edward Elgar when he was staying in Italy and having a delightful time there. It's called In the South, or the Alassio Overture. BBC Symphony, conducted by Sir Andrew Davis.

either Alassio or in the South, which has reference to Italy, by Sir Edward Elgar. This also has reference to Italy by a non-Italian composer. And Johann Sebastian Bach called this the Italian Concerto. Normally a concerto has solo instrument and orchestra, but this is just for keyboard. It's played here by harpsichordist Jory Vinokur.

Harpsichordist Jory Vinokur bringing us that music by Johann Sebastian Bach, the so-called Italian Concerto. Bit of sacred music of Bach, a chorale setting of his, Jesu nun sei gepreiset, Jesus now be praised.

Nicole Mott and the Chamber Choir of Europe. That chorale setting of the Lutheran melody, Jesu nun sei gepreiset. I love this piece of music I'm going to share with you right now. It's such an unusual piece because it begins with this little tiny fast movement, which to my ears sounds like a final movement, but it actually just opens this suite for violin and orchestra. It's by the Norwegian composer Christian Sinding, who lived into the middle 20th century. This recording, also very highly regarded, is with André Previn and the Pittsburgh Symphony. The violin soloist is Itzhak Perlman. And we hear Christian Sinding's A minor suite.

We think of Norwegian music, we think of Edvard Grieg, but there were other great composers active in Norway, including that one, named Christian Sinding. Itzhak Perlman was the violinist, joined by the Pittsburgh Symphony, conducted by Andre Previn, as we listen to the Suite in A Minor, Opus 10, by Christian Sinding. He's really known for his piece, The Rustles of Spring. Well, this is now by Edvard Grieg, Anitra's Dance, from his music for Peer Gynt with Empire Brass.

0: Empire Brass and a bit of percussion as well. Anitra's Dance from Peer Gynt by Grieg.
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0: Peter Van de Graaff here. In order to give you the opportunity to pre-plan your listening, here's what I have for you. We'll be listening to a concert piece by Schubert, a concert piece by American David Diamond, and we also have a most interesting ballet from the French Baroque by a composer named Rebel, a piece describing the creation of the world. Here right now is something by Girolamo Frescobaldi. It's an aria with variations, arranged by Segovia and played by Julian Bream.

An aria with variations by Frescobaldi. He wrote it for keyboard. Segovia transcribed it. Julian Bream performed it. Glad you're with me, Peter Van de Graaff here. With some music of Schubert right now. We have actually a couple of pieces called concert pieces, and this one by Schubert is for violin and orchestra. The violinist is also the conductor, Carlo Chiarappa, leading Accademia Bizantina.

Carlo Chiarappa, the violinist and conductor of Accademia Bizantina, and that music by Franz Schubert, his Konzertstück, concert piece. Usually we think of a concert piece as being for solo instrument and orchestra, work of Schubert we just heard. Weber wrote a famous one, as did Schumann. But our next concert piece is by the American David Diamond, written in 1989 for the duo that performs it here, flute and harp. It's called the Glorian Duo.

the Glorian Duo, performing that music by the American composer David Diamond, his concert piece composed in 1989 and written actually for that duo, which consists of Donna Milanovic, flute, and Wendy Kerner-Lucas, harp. Stay tuned for a most interesting work. I'm anxious to share this with you. It's in just a moment. It's a French ballet from the Baroque with some very interesting twists to it. Here, first of all, is Julian Bream playing this D minor prelude, BWV 999 by Bach.

Julian Bream playing that D minor prelude by Johann Sebastian Bach. When our next work begins, you're going to think that you're hearing some avant-garde 20th century composition for the first few moments. And no, this is a piece which was composed by a composer who was born in 1666, named Jean-Ferry Rebel. The work is called Les Éléments, The Elements, and it's a depiction of the creation of the world. And the reason it sounds so modern at the beginning is because every single note on the scale is played at once. And it's a depiction of the chaos of the universe, which is then slowly brought into harmony. It's a remarkable work from around 1700, or shortly there before, by Jean-Ferry Rebel, the Musicians of the Louvre, directed by Mark Minkowski.

The Musicians of the Louvre, Mark Minkowski directing, and that is a complete performance of the ballet called Les Éléments, The Elements, a depiction of the creation of the world by Jean-Ferry Rebel. When Rebel was only 8 years old, Jean-Baptiste Lully saw some talent in the boy, took him under his wing. And we're going to hear a bit of music of Lully right now from the Royal Divertimento of 1664. Le Concert des Nations performs this dance.

0: a dance called a bourrée. That comes from the Royal Divertimento of 1664 by Jean-Baptiste Lully for Louis XIV. Jordi Savall directed.
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0: Little piano music of Eric Satie with a typically irreverent title. It's called Nouvelles Pièces Froides, The New Cold Pieces, Pascal Roger, piano.

Pascal Roger playing the music of Eric Satie. Quirky title to that piece, as with most of his works. It's called the Nouvelle Pièce Froide, the New Cold Pieces. There's a Brahms Symphony ahead, number 4. And we have right now some music by Jean Francais, a 20th century French composer with always a smile on his face in his music. This is his Divertimento for Three Winds, played by Chicago chamber musicians.

Chicago chamber musicians, specifically Michael Hennick, oboe, Larry Combs clarinet, William Buckman bassoon, performing that divertimento by Jean Francais. Here's a dance by Louis-Nicolas Clérambault.

a dance from The Triumph of Iris by Clérambault. We come next to one of the symphonies of Johannes Brahms. He wrote four of them, and this is the fourth and last, the E minor opus 98. The recording comes from the Utah Symphony Orchestra under the direction of Maurice Abravanel.

That was the Utah Symphony, recorded in 1976, and the music was by Johannes Brahms, music composed in 1884 and 85. The last of Brahms' four symphonies, the E minor, Opus 98, that's written during summer vacations, as Brahms often did compose in Styria.

Good morning. I am Tanya Cole, and it is Friday. 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In the first half hour today, some piano music as well as a trio sonata. First off is a piece by Tchaikovsky, Souvenir of a Dear Place. And it's the melody, the third movement. Nobuko Imai plays viola with Roland Pontinen on piano. And today is the fourth day of September.

0: That was Souvenir d'un Loup Cher, the third movement, A Melody by Tchaikovsky. The pianist was Roland Pontinen, the violist Nobuko Imai. 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I'm Tanya Cole, and it is September the 4th, 2026. The Morning Birds are brought to you by Wild Birds Unlimited, helping you enjoy the symphony of birdsong in your backyard with high-fat and calcium-enriched food for the spring and summer nesting season. 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
3: Highs continue to trend closer to average today with another chance for storms after lunchtime and into the evening. 89 Albuquerque, 85 Santa Fe. Tonight, storms end by midnight, then mostly cloudy and mild. 66 Albuquerque, 61 Santa Fe. Saturday, we're kicking off the Labor Day weekend with a lot of sunshine and a little more heat. Afternoon clouds will increase, bringing a chance for showers and storms. 92 Albuquerque, 86 Santa Fe. I'm KOAT 7 meteorologist Olga Breeze with your KOAT Action 7 News forecast for Classical 95.5 KHFM.
0: And here is that piano music now, actually recorded here at UNM by Emanuele Arciulli. It's called Ishi's Song, written by living composer Martin Resnick.

0: That was a piece written by Martin Bresnik called Ishi Song, performed by Emanuele Arciulli. And Ishi was amongst or one of the last of the Yahi Native Americans. And they were based in California, but literally sort of wiped, sadly, off the map. And he was one of the last living of that tribe, dedicated to him. Hey, I am Tanya Cole. Good morning. Thanks for joining me here at 95.5 KHFM. 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Stick around soon is that trio sonata written by Jean-Marie Leclerc.
1: 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I'm Lisa Simeone.
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Baroque music written, well, by a Baroque composer and very appropriately played by London Baroque. That was by Jean-Marie Leclerc. It was Trio Sonata No. 3 in G minor. And we'll follow now with an adagio, the second movement from Franz Schubert's Octet for Strings and Winds, performed by the Boston Symphony Chamber Players.

0: That was the second movement, an adagio from Franz Schubert's Octet for Strings and Winds. And it was commissioned by a clarinet of some renown at the time by the name of Ferdinand Troyer. And he asked for a work similar to Beethoven's Septet, Opus 20. So Schubert composed this octet in early 1824. And that recording was by the Boston Symphony Chamber Players. I'm Tanya Cole at your home for classical music in New Mexico, 95.5 KHFM. Here is the weather forecast from KOAT.
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2: Highs continue to trend closer to average today with another chance for storms after lunchtime and into the evening. 89 Albuquerque, 85 Santa Fe. Tonight, storms end by midnight, then mostly cloudy and mild. 66 Albuquerque, 61 Santa Fe. Saturday, we're kicking off the Labor Day weekend with a lot of sunshine and a little more heat. Afternoon clouds will increase, bringing a chance for showers and storms. 92 Albuquerque, 86 Santa Fe. I'm KOAT 7 meteorologist Olga Breeze with your KOAT Action 7 News forecast for Classical 95.5 KHFM.
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Pavan in A minor by William Byrd. And Timothy Roberts played essentially a smaller harpsichord called virginals. And I know that sounds plural, but sometimes that singular instrument is how it's referred to. And it's essentially a smaller rectangular keyboard instrument from the Renaissance era that's essentially like a smaller harpsichord. You can certainly tell that harpsichord sound. Hey, I'm Tanya Cole. And not every gift looks the same. And here at KHFM, that's exactly the point. 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

You just heard a traditional Scottish folk song by the name of Eriske Lovelilt, and Manuel Baureco played guitar with the King's Singers. And I'm Tanya Cole. Thanks for joining me this morning on your classical station, 95.5 KHFM. And please stay here for more of the music you love. Happy Friday.

You just heard a recording by local artists. Air and Hammers is the name of the ensemble. It's Edmund Connolly, baritone, with Maxine Thévenot on piano. And that was Ivor Gurney's Desire in Spring.

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1: Well, good morning to you. Happy Friday. Happy Labor Day weekend. I am Tanya Cole. It's 95.5 KHFM. Thanks for tuning in this morning. You know, Santa Fe Opera summer season may have come to a close. 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
3: Highs continue to trend closer to average today with another chance for storms after lunchtime and into the evening. 89 Albuquerque, 85 Santa Fe. Tonight, storms end by midnight, then mostly cloudy and mild. 66 Albuquerque, 61 Santa Fe. Saturday, we're kicking off the Labor Day weekend with a lot of sunshine and a little more heat. Afternoon clouds will increase, bringing a chance for showers and storms. 92 Albuquerque, 86 Santa Fe. I'm KOAT 7 meteorologist Olga Breeze with your KOAT Action 7 News forecast for Classical 95.5 KHFM.
1: Starting the music this hour with music by Dvorak, a sonatina in G major, it's Opus 100, and Robert McDonald plays piano with Isaac Stern on violin.

That was a sonatina by Antonin Dvorak, written actually while he was in New York City in late December, or in December, I should say, in late 1893, in December. And apparently one of the last pieces he wrote while in the country was Opus 100. The violinist was Isaac Stern, the pianist, Robert McDonald, and I am Tanya Cole. I am the host. And welcome. Thanks so much for being here.

0: 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Stay with us.
1: There's a special connection that happens when voices come together in song. I'm Kathleen Rich, and once a month on KHFM, I invite you to slow down and enjoy that connection on the Choral Hour. 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

That work entitled Balletto, and most likely written for keyboard, as that's what Girolamo Frescobaldi was known for. He was a late Renaissance, early Baroque composer, Italian composer, most likely transcribed by Elliot Fisk, who played the guitar as well. Next up, Maurice Ravel's Introduction and Allegro. It's for harp, flute, clarinet, and string quartet.

0: ending with a flourish. The harpist there was Yolanda Condonassis. Joshua Smith played the flute and Franklin Cohen the clarinet. And they performed with a string quartet for introduction and allegro for harp, flute, clarinet, and string quartet. A very practical name by Maurice Ravel. I'm Tanya Cole, and this is 95.5 KHFM Classical Public Radio. It is time once again to hear from KOAT.
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2: Highs continue to trend closer to average today with another chance for storms after lunchtime and into the evening. 89 Albuquerque, 85 Santa Fe. Tonight, storms end by midnight, then mostly cloudy and mild. 66 Albuquerque, 61 Santa Fe. Saturday, we're kicking off the Labor Day weekend with a lot of sunshine and a little more heat. Afternoon clouds will increase, bringing a chance for showers and storms. 92 Albuquerque, 86 Santa Fe. I'm KOAT 7 meteorologist Olga Breeze with your KOAT Action 7 News forecast for Classical 95.5 KHFM.
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4: 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Maestro Guillermo Figueroa and the orchestra kick off their 43rd season with Beethoven's Symphony No. 5. Following intermission, pianist Ina Falix joins the orchestra for Tchaikovsky's Piano Concerto No. 1. 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Sunday, September 13th, 4 p.m. at the Lenzic. 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

That was Liebestraum number 3, Love Dream number 3 by Franz Liszt. The pianist was Daniel Barenboim. 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

the trumpet playing of Wynton Marsalis, with Anthony Newman leading the English Chamber Orchestra. Together, they performed The Prince of Denmark's March by Jeremiah Clarke. And I'm Tanya Cole. It's your home for classical music in New Mexico. It's 95.5 KHFM, and your morning Mozart is ahead.

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1: Well, good morning and welcome. I'm Tanya Cole, and your morning Mozart is almost here. And afterward this morning, we actually have a special guest who is a jewelry artist by the name of Mary Ellen Merrigan. And Mary Ellen is among 40 artists who will be showing their work next weekend on September the 12th and 13th, that's Saturday and Sunday, for the Sandia Heights Artists Studio Tour. And she will talk to us all about it. So I hope that you stay to hear that as well. Now here is the weather forecast.
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2: Highs continue to trend closer to average today with another chance for storms after lunchtime and into the evening. 89 Albuquerque, 85 Santa Fe. Tonight, storms end by midnight, then mostly cloudy and mild. 66 Albuquerque, 61 Santa Fe. Saturday, we're kicking off the Labor Day weekend with a lot of sunshine and a little more heat. Afternoon clouds will increase, bringing a chance for showers and storms. 92 Albuquerque, 86 Santa Fe. I'm KOAT 7 meteorologist Olga Breeze with your KOAT Action 7 News forecast for Classical 95.5 KHFM.
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1: Vienna was a thriving cultural center when Mozart, who resided there, composed this morning's work. He was living as a freelance composer and pianist and supported largely by subscription concerts and teaching. And in fact, this particular concerto he wrote to perform at one of his own subscription academies, as they were called, a series of Lenten season concerts that he produced and headlined. And this was in the year 1785. He entered this work into his personal catalog on the 10th of February and premiered it the very next evening, February 11th. And that was at the Mehlgruber Concert Hall in Vienna, featuring himself as the soloist. And Mozart's father, Leopold, was visiting Vienna at the time of the premiere, so he attended, and he marveled at his son's incomparable new concerto and wrote to his daughter, Mozart's sister, Nannerl, that the copyist was, quote, still at work when we arrived, and your brother didn't even have time to play through the rondo beforehand, end quote. So the work is Piano Concerto No. 20. It's in D minor. It's Kurzweil No. 466. And Chick Corea is at the piano this morning with Bobby McFerrin leading the St. Paul Chamber Orchestra. Here is your morning Mozart.

0: Bobby McFerrin led the St. Paul Chamber Orchestra, along with pianist Chick Corea, and together performed Piano Concerto No. 20 in D minor, Kochel No. 466, and that was your morning Mozart. And you are listening to 95.5 KHFM, and I'm Tanya Cole. I'm your morning host. And music has a way of following us through our lives. The special music that underscored a wedding or the symphony that got you through a hard day. At KHFM, we are honored to be part of those moments for listeners across New Mexico. 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So I mentioned a little bit earlier that we have a guest this morning, and that is Mary Ellen Merrigan. She is one of the artists taking part of the Sandia Heights Artist Studio Tour that comes up not this weekend, but next. But she's here to talk about it. So let's hear from her. The Sandia Heights Artist Studio Tour will take place on Saturday, September 12th and Sunday, September 13th, 10 a.m. to 5 p.m. And that's in the Sandia Heights neighborhood here in Albuquerque, just at the base of the mountains. It is a self-guided tour aimed at art enthusiasts and showcasing 13 studio homes, as well as a chance to meet local artists in a wide variety of media. And today I am joined by Mary Ellen Merrigan, one of the artists featured on the tour. Welcome, Mary Ellen.
1: Oh, thanks. Nice to see you, Tanya.
0: Yes, you as well. So can you tell me just how long this studio tour has been going on?
1: Well, the tour has been going on for 23 years. It started as a group of neighbors, seven of them, opening their homes to other neighbors to kind of talk about their art and share what they were doing.

0: with the community, and it has grown like crazy.
1: And I understand you are featuring over 40 artists, but the tour itself is to 13 studios. So my question is, like, does that mean that perhaps a few different artists will be featured at each location?
0: It's absolutely the way it is. What we have found over the last few years is that by putting 3 to 4 artists at each studio, we have a variety of art to present, and people can really look at their leisure and visit with the artists, but they don't have to make themselves crazy going to 100 different studios. You can actually get the whole tour in a weekend, yeah, and do it nicely, maybe with lunch in between.
1: Can people walk away with art, like something they fall in love with and they want to support that artist and purchase it right there?
0: Oh,
1: that's,
0: we hope so.
1: A possibility. I see.
0: And what's really fun is that most of the artists who have participated for several years or even just this year make special things for the tour. They might have a series of different jewelry than they normally display, or they have things that they have painted or photographed just for this occasion. One of our artists is doing fractals, nothing AI generated, but computer generated. And I was so pleased to see he has these cute stickers. What a fun thing.
1: And if your budget is, you know, not quite way, way up there, maybe a sticker is something that you could handle, right?
0: You know, the fun thing about this tour and the variety of artists is that there's something for everyone.
1: Mary Ellen, aside from chatting with us today, as well as being in your newsletter in the neighborhood, how else do you let folks know about when this studio tour is coming up?
0: We actually work really hard to have a mailing list, and we invite people to register when they come into each studio. And in fact, it makes sense to register at every home because we give away a pair of tram tickets and lunch for two at Homestead Cafe that 5 couples could win. That's a huge incentive and part of what we offer as a way of rewarding our customers for coming to the tour.
1: And is there anything else that maybe I missed that you would like to share today?
0: I would tell you that it's one of the most fun things that I have done. I've been now 15 years showing with Sandia Heights artists, and the sense of community, the friends that I have made through the tour and with other artists who participate, is just immeasurable. And I'm looking forward to seeing people I haven't seen in a very long time. Can't wait.
1: If you are an artist that would like to join the tour, can you live in the North Valley and come up and showcase your stuff, or do you have to live in the Heights?
0: Oh, Tanya, I'm so happy you asked that. We have a number of guest artists, and every year at the end of March, depending on how many residents participate, we open our membership to guests. So at each home, you will typically find a guest and other resident artists. What we try and do is never put 3 painters together or woodworkers together or glass artists. We have one of each and try and make it fun for all the people who come to visit.
1: Well, that's nice to know. I'm sure if folks would like to participate, I imagine you can find that information at sandiaheightsartists.com. I've been talking with artist Mary Ellen Merrigan with the Sandia Heights Artist Studio Tour. The tour is in its 23rd year and takes place on Saturday, September 12th and Sunday, September 13th, 10 a.m. to 5 p.m. Information, including a downloadable map, available at sandiaheightsartists.com. Thank you so much, Mary Ellen.
0: Thank you.
1: Hey, if you missed any part of that interview, well, not to worry. 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Just scroll down on the main page to the big microphone, and you will find it there. And it will be there by 9 a.m. this morning. And also, I wanted to be sure to mention that each artist who participates in that studio tour donates a portion of their sales to La Mesa Arts Academy, which is an organization that offers arts education programs for kids residing in Albuquerque's International District. And you can get all the details. Once again, the website is sandiaheightsartists.com. Now we will return to music with something very appropriate, you know, talking about the arts, the visual arts anyway. And this is from Pictures at an Exhibition. It's The Great Gate of Kyiv by Modest Mazursky, played by pianist Leif Ove Andsnes.

0: visual art, inspiring musical art, pictures at an exhibition, The Great Gate of Kyiv by Modest Mussorgsky. And that was Norwegian pianist Leif Ove Andsnes. And I'm Tanya Cole, and this is 95.5 KHFM. 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
2: Highs continue to trend closer to average today with another chance for storms after lunchtime and into the evening. 89 Albuquerque, 85 Santa Fe. Tonight, storms end by midnight, then mostly cloudy and mild. 66 Albuquerque, 61 Santa Fe. Saturday, we're kicking off the Labor Day weekend with a lot of sunshine and a little more heat. Afternoon clouds will increase, bringing a chance for showers and storms. 92 Albuquerque, 86 Santa Fe. I'm KOAT 7 meteorologist Olga Breeze with your KOAT Action 7 News forecast for Classical 95.5 KHFM.
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6: 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It highlights fresh pear, lemon zest, sliced apple, and lime mixed with sharp chalk and seashell notes. The texture is considered pure and creamy, with a long, savory, and lightly briny finish. The Tirado 2024 Arcias País is the red wine this month, pale ruby in color with a slight haze due to a lack of filtration. It highlights fresh raspberry, cranberry, and pomegranate on the nose with a floral note. On the palate, the wine is dry with tart, brisk acidity. The tannins are light, but savory and drying. The finish highlights turned earth, florist floor, game, and mushroom notes. This is a savory, European-style red, which is comparable to an entry-level Bourgogne Rouge or Cru Beaujolais.
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9: The pressure to reach perfection can be a heavy burden. What would it feel like to embrace vulnerability and imperfection? For composer Derek Skye, it feels like freedom from fear and anxiety. He calls it deliverance. Coming up, a quartet he wrote inspired by the idea of imperfection on the next performance today from 8 p.m. Weekday mornings from 9 to 11 here on 95.5 KHFM, your home for classical music in New Mexico.

That work entitled Dance of Celestials by Japanese composer Yuzo Toyama. And Maris Janssens conducted the Oslo Philharmonic. I'm Tanya Cole, reminding you of Performance Today. It comes up very shortly. I hope you will stick around. It is from 9 a.m. to 11 a.m. and features, you know, live performances from all over the globe, or recordings of them, anyway, right here on 95.5 KHFM, Classical Public Radio.

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1: Modeste Mussorgsky wrote this music in 1867, but it was rejected by the publishers and never performed during his lifetime. Mussorgsky left behind a lot of debt and several unfinished manuscripts when he died, including Night on Bald Mountain. His friend Nikolai Rimsky-Korsakov hoped to get it published and settle some of Mussorgsky's debts. So he polished up some of the rough edges, tamed some of the violence, and completely rewrote the ending. From APM, American Public Media, this is Performance Today. Mussorgsky's original version is dark and terrifying right to the last measure, which seems pretty on brand for a guy who died screaming, "Woe is me!" We'll hear it in 5 minutes.
2: We head to Germany's Wolfegg Castle for the next concert on our European tour, as the German Radio Philharmonic is led by Manfred Honeck in an overture by Weber and Mozart's Jupiter Symphony. And cellist Pablo Ferrandez will be soloist in the elegant Cello Concerto No. 1 by Haydn. I'm Jan Weller. I hope you'll be listening.
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3: 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Maestro Guillermo Figueroa and the orchestra kick off their 43rd season with Beethoven's Symphony No. 5. Following intermission, pianist Ina Falix joins the orchestra for Tchaikovsky's Piano Concerto No. 1. 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
4: 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I'm Brent Stevens. 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
2: 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You are right on time. I'm Tanya Cole. Also a reminder of another special and locally produced program here, and that is the Music from the Americas. It returns this evening. It's always on the first Friday evening of the month. And this episode is all in the family as Dr. Jose Luis Hurtado profiles his son, 17-year-old Mateo Hurtado Castillo, who's already a busy international performing artist at such a young age. This Friday, that means today. That's what I really meant to say. 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
1: From APM, American Public Media, this is Performance Today, taking you to concerts around the world. I'm Valerie Kaler. Russian composer Modest Mussorgsky wrote a couple of immortal pieces of music, pictures at an exhibition, for one, and the piece we're about to hear, Night on Bald Mountain. But some of his colleagues really did not like his music. Tchaikovsky dismissed his work as crude and ugly. And his personal life was no easier. Mussorgsky suffered from the disease of alcoholism. During the first week of March 1881, he suffered a bout of what his doctors called alcoholic epilepsy. He was hospitalized, literally poisoned by alcohol. But instead of seeing this as a wake-up call, he doubled down. He talked somebody into smuggling him a bottle of brandy. And shortly after that, a nurse heard him shout his final words, "All is over. Woe is me."

Modeste Mussorgsky's Night on Bald Mountain. Fabien Gabel led the French National Orchestra at the Radio France Broadcasting House in Paris. Were you wondering where the church bells were at the end? Sunrise and redemption and relief? Plot twist, the music we just heard was the composer's original vision. When Mussorgsky died, he had a lot of debt and several unfinished compositions, including Night on Bald Mountain. So his pal Nikolai Rimsky-Korsakov put the finishing touches on it, hoping to get it published and settle some of those debts. In addition to finishing touches, Rimsky-Korsakov rewrote the ending, changed the thorny original into something more uplifting. He made it something audiences would like, something that would sell. That's the version we most often hear performed, the one that was cemented into our psyches in Disney's Fantasia. Very interesting to hear Mussorgsky's darker, wilder version of Night on Bald Mountain.

0: in a moment. Turns out Mahler could write for fewer than 100 musicians. 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
0: We're about to hear the one and only surviving piece of chamber music, a quartet, written by teenage Gustav Mahler. He was wrapping up his first year of studies at the Vienna Conservatory when he wrote this. As a grown-up composer, Mahler never talked about this piece. Nobody even knew it existed until long after he was gone. His widow Alma discovered the music in the 1960s, more than half a century after Gustav had died. And what she found was a piece that foreshadowed the brooding intensity of Mahler's later works as an adult. He'd go on to become the guy who could make a ginormous orchestra sound like it's remembering something overheard from the next room 50 years ago. You can hear the beginnings of that Mahler in this early composition. Let's hear the piano quartet Mahler never spoke of from a concert during the Colorado College Summer Music Festival.

0: Gustav Mahler wrote that brooding piano quartet when he was just 15 years old. He never talked about the piece, and no one knew it existed until long after his death. Almost half a century after he died, Mahler's widow, Alma, discovered the music and a fragment of a scherzo he'd started writing but never finished. We heard Mahler's piano quartet in A minor from a concert during the Colorado College Summer Music Festival in Colorado Springs, Colorado. John Novacek was at the piano, Laura Frauci played violin, Philip Ying on viola, and Bian Song played cello. If you've ever been curious about how composers come up with their ideas, check out a podcast called Composer's Datebook. Every day, my colleague John Burge brings you the story of one brilliant composer in a dinner party conversation-sized hors d'oeuvre. 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Look for Composer's Datebook wherever you get your podcasts. In a moment, a journey of 1,000 miles begins with one step. Expanding what perfection means begins with a quarter step. 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
3: 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Maestro Guillermo Figueroa and the orchestra kick off their 43rd season with Beethoven's Symphony No. 5. Following intermission, pianist Ina Falix joins the orchestra for Tchaikovsky's Piano Concerto No. 1. Described by The New Yorker as adventurous and passionate, this will be Ina's Santa Fe Symphony debut. 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
0: Have you ever unlocked a deep nugget of wisdom while doing something very familiar? A workflow, a frame of mind you know so well, and suddenly the whole world shifts? Composer Derek Skye recently wrote a new piece for the Ivala String Quartet, blending elements from many musical traditions into what he calls Afro-Persian classical music. When he fused a Persian microtonal system with the style of a Bach chorale, with all its perfect linear chord changes, he was stunned. He felt an initial tug of resistance, a doubting voice saying, "This new sound could not really be right." At the same time, he was struck by the realization that he found it to be quite beautiful. Skye says, quote, "You're used to a certain type of perfection. That means there are multiple types of perfection. It was in that moment that I was like, this sounds like I'm being freed from the anxiety of perfection, of thinking that perfection can only be one way." Skye named his piece Deliverance, a nod to the freedom from fear and anxiety one can achieve by embracing vulnerability and imperfection. I feel like that's a bit of wisdom we can all be reminded of from time to time. This is Deliverance by Derek Skye, the Ivala String Quartet in concert.

Deliverance by Derek Sky. The Avalos Quartet gave that performance at the Ent Center for the Arts in Colorado Springs, Colorado, part of the Epic Concerts series. Derek Sky says to ears that are used to Western classical music, it might sound like the piece started with a bunch of flat or out of tune notes. But those are intentional microtonal pitches from Persian classical music. As the ear gets used to them, Sky hopes they stop sounding like an imperfection and can be seen as an aspect of perfection. Not perfection as a monolith, but rather Sky thinks of multiple types of perfection. And the sounds in his piece are perfect in their own way. Deliverance by Derek Sky.

Our technical director here at PT is Craig Thorson. Jean Barron is our technical producer. Our director of media production and operations is Elizabeth Iverson. The senior director of media operations for APM is Josh Kubasta.

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1: Hey, I'm Tanya Cole. It's your home for classical music in New Mexico, 95.5 KHFM. And tonight here in Albuquerque is the last of the season, actually, the ABQ Art Walk. It takes place, I think, typically on the first Friday evening of the month. But I think weather will prohibit it from going further until, I guess, it gets warmer again, even though it's still pretty warm. But I guess that's what I'm getting at, because maybe October's a little too chilly for that. Not sure, but I think it's the last one. At any rate, it starts at 5 p.m. It's in downtown Albuquerque. I think it's 5 to 9 p.m. You can find information and a walking map at abqartwalk.com if you are interested. And I think they might be having extra stuff, like performers and dancers and such, perhaps because it is the last one of the season. Thank you so much for joining me here for Performance Today, and I hope that you stick around for the second half.
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0: The first cello concerto written by Dmitri Shostakovich had two sources of inspiration: cellist Mstislav Rostropovich and the concerto written for Rostropovich by Sergei Prokofiev. Hey, imitation's the sincerest form of flattery, right? The cello concerto number 2 by Shostakovich, still inspired by, written for, premiered by Mstislav Rostropovich, but the influence of Prokofiev is way in the rearview mirror. The difference between the two concertos is striking. The first is defiant and fiery. This one is subtler, moodier, funnier, but in a kind of terrifying way. From APM, American Public Media, this is Performance Today. I'm Valerie Kaler. We'll hear the concerto number 2 by Dmitri Shostakovich later this hour.
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1: I'm Tanya Cole. Welcome to the second part of Performance Today this morning. And you know, KHFM has our sort of mini version of Performance Today, and that is the 10 at 10. And we are now accepting submissions for our 2027 season of the 10 at 10. 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
0: From APM, American Public Media, this is Performance Today. I'm Valerie Kaler. So glad you're here for today's musical adventures and discoveries. On the way this hour, a Van Cliburn competition performance of a Schubert song whose lyrics might have meant more than Schubert thought, and a mercurial moody cello concerto by Shostakovich from a concert in Hamburg. Right now, it's music for 24 strings. To my ear, there is something really special about four classical guitars playing together. You get your pulsing bass line, chords and harmony in the middle, and a nice melody on top. And all with that sort of percussive joy that comes from strings plucked by fingers and fingernails. Here is a great example of that sound. The Newman and Altman guitar duo, joined by Paolo Bellinati and João Luiz. They're playing A Furiosa by Paolo Bellinati, a tribute to the virtuosic street musicians of Brazil.

0: Brazilian guitarist and composer Paulo Belinati wrote that piece as a tribute to the virtuoso street musicians in Brazil, known as the Furious Ones. It's called A Furiosa by Paulo Belinati. And he was part of that ad hoc all-star quartet we just heard. Paulo Belinati, João Luiz, with the Newman and Oltman guitar duo. That's Michael Newman and Laura Oltman. They met at the Aspen Festival and have been performing together as a duo since 1978. They eventually got married and built their professional life as a duo. They're also responsible for a bunch of repertoire for two guitars, having commissioned works from Leo Brower, Lowell Lieberman, Augusta Reed Thomas, and more. The performance we just heard was from a concert at the Americas Society in Manhattan, presented by the New York Guitar Seminar at Manis. That's an annual summertime gathering of guitarists in New York City, taking place every year for more than a quarter century. Founded, by the way, by the Newman and Oltman guitar duo. In a moment, you quiet my heart. I mean, you could quiet my heart if you were to come over. 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
2: 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Presenting their season opener, Beethoven's Fifth, Sunday, September 13th, 4 p.m. at the Lenzic. Maestro Guillermo Figueroa and the orchestra kick off their 43rd season with Beethoven's Symphony No. 5. Following intermission, pianist Ina Falix joins the orchestra for Tchaikovsky's Piano Concerto No. 1. Described by The New Yorker as adventurous and passionate, this will be Ina's Santa Fe Symphony debut. The Santa Fe Symphony Orchestra's season opener, Beethoven's Fifth, Sunday, September 13th, 4 p.m. at the Lenzic. 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
3: 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I'm the Director of Orchestras at the University of New Mexico. 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
0: Next, we're going to hear a song by Franz Schubert, a setting of a poem by Friedrich Rückert. The poem was untitled when Schubert set it, so he used the opening line as the title of his song. You are rest, du bist die Ruhe. You are rest, gentle peace, you are longing, and that which stills it. Rückert later added a title to his poem, Come into my dwelling, which adds a kind of I'll be at peace if I can get you behind closed doors vibe. Schubert's song setting was all tranquility, but Rückert's aftermarket title reveals something a bit more active. The version we're about to hear has no lyrics at all, but Franz Liszt's piano transcription of the song seems to track that progression. Du bist die Ruhe, You Are Rest by Franz Schubert, played by Vitaly Starikov at the 2025 Van Cliburn competition in Fort Worth, Texas.

0: Franz Liszt's piano transcriptions of Schubert's songs helped spread Schubert's music to audiences who might never have heard the originals. Liszt made 56 Schubert song transcriptions. We just heard his take on Du bist die Ruhe, You Are Rest. Pianist Vitali Starikov played it during his semifinal round at the 2025 Van Cliburn competition. He went on to win the silver medal. In a moment, a Shostakovich concerto, she said, laughing nervously. 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
5: When Dmitri Shostakovich wrote his Concerto No. 1 for the legendary Russian cellist Mstislav Rostropovich, he was very upfront about the fact that he'd gotten the idea from Sergei Prokofiev. He said the impulse for his concerto came from knowing and admiring what Prokofiev had done a decade earlier. Not plagiarism, just part of the open ebb and flow of ideas in the world of the arts. Shostakovich went on to write another piece for Rostropovich, and the Cello Concerto No. 2 premiered in 1966. Where the first concerto was defiant and heroic, the second is much more introspective, at least at the beginning, like someone thinking out loud almost. And Shostakovich often treats the solo cello less like a soloist and more like a part of the orchestra. Other instruments often overshadow the soloist in a way that makes the cello seem small and vulnerable. He does let loose later in the piece, including in the second movement. It's based on the song of a street vendor selling pretzels. It is clownishly demented and a bit unsettling. Classic Shostakovich. Another Shostakovich signature move, the crucial role of the percussion section. Xylophone, woodblock, tom-tom, tambourine, snare drum, bass drum, slapstick, whip, timpani. They are so important throughout the entire concerto. I mean, how often do you get to hear a cello in conversation with a bass drum? That's exactly what Shostakovich set up in the first movement of his Cello Concerto No. 2. So intriguing. Let's go to a concert in Hamburg, Germany, to hear the Cello Concerto No. 2 by Dmitri Shostakovich. Gautier Capuçon solos with the NDR Elbphilharmonie Orchestra, Simone Young conducting.

That concerto just kind of runs out of steam at the end. The cello holding a long note while the percussion ticks away underneath. Time continues while human drama fades. One of the things I absolutely love about Shostakovich is his whiplash mood changes. You got your self-important fanfares, your darkly comical dances, lyrical moody cello lines violently interrupted, grotesque marches, and a song about pretzels. Just wow. Gautier Capuçon played the Cello Concerto No. 2 by Shostakovich with the North German Radio Elbphilharmonie led by Simone Young.

0: Our staff here at PT is senior producer Catherine Slusher, producers Megan Oglesby and Kathleen Bradbury, associate producer John Goman, music logger David Kemp, and our classical digital producer is Inez Guanches. 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I'm Valerie Kaler. 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
4: 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I'm Amy O'Brien, and I've got your soundtrack for the next 4 hours. Join me for Lunch at the Pops, our big one at 1, Masterwork, and at 2, your afternoon oasis. So settle in, and let's enjoy some music together.

Happy Friday, and thanks for tuning in to Classical 95.5 KHFM. It is Amy O'Brien. That was the Juilliard String Quartet performing the second movement of String Quartet in G minor from Claude Debussy. I hope you're ready for the weekend like I am. Let's keep going with the music of Tommaso Albinoni. Came from a very wealthy family in Venice, and unlike many composers of his day, actually didn't need a church or court job to support himself, which allowed him to compose on his own terms. And he actually became admired for his operas and instrumental music. And this is one of the most famous pieces ever associated with Albinoni. There's a twist to the story, though. The work as we know it was actually reconstructed and published in the 20th century by musicologist Remo Giazzozzo. Who claimed to have beasted on a fragment of music by Albinoni. Well, whatever those origins are, it is a beloved piece for its melody and mood. And for you right now, from Tommaso Albinoni, Adagio in G minor with Herbert von Karajan and the Berlin Philharmonic performing here on 95.5 KHFM.

0: Herbert von Karajan and the Berlin Philharmonic performing the Adagio in G minor from Tommaso Albinoni on 95.5 KHFM Classical Public Radio. It's Amy O'Brien. It's Friday. The weekend is here. Doesn't that sound good? Well, listen, if you enjoy the week with us, make sure you tune in on the weekends as well. Saturday morning, you can wake up starting at 7 with Brent Stevens, then enjoy the Opera Lovers, followed by your Saturday afternoons with Kathleen Rich, and then Saturday evening, 7 to midnight, the WFMT Orchestra Series. Tomorrow night, it's the German Radio Phil with Manfred Honeck conducting, Sheku Kane Mason on cello, and music from Mozart, Haydn, and von Weber. 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
0: 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We're going to continue this hour with music from Zoltán Kodály, who had a passion beyond composing. He was friends with Béla Bartók, and together they would travel the Hungarian countryside, collecting and recording folk songs in order to preserve thousands of melodies that may have otherwise been lost. What we're going to hear comes from a comic opera about an old soldier who entertains listeners with exaggerated tales of his adventures, you know, like a Hungarian version of the world's greatest storyteller. Every fish gets bigger, every battle more heroic each time it's told. The suite you're going to hear became far more famous than the opera, thanks to the orchestration, the melody.

cheese, the humor, but that's part of the charm. Let's enjoy the Hariano Suite by Zoltan Kodály with George Zell and the Cleveland Orchestra performing here on 95.5 KHFM.

0: Your home for classical music in New Mexico. That was Hari Janosch Suite from George Zell and the Cleveland Orchestra, composed by none other than Zoltan Kodaly. And this is 95.5 KHFM. It's Amy O'Brien with you. Thanks for being tuned in, spending a little time with me here today. 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

95.5 KHFM Classical Public Radio. That was Nicholas Harnoncourt and Concertos Musicus Vienna performing Symphony in D Major from Wolfgang Amadeus Mozart. Coming up at 12, oh, my favorite time, Lunch of the Pops. And we will kick it off with a very festive piece from Dmitri Shostakovich. We'll also hear from Harry Warren, Roger Waters, Miklos Rocha. We'll hear from Zierer, Bernstein, and Silvestri. I've got some other ones lined up as well. So join me for Lunch of the Pops starting at noon. Right now, we're going to hear from a composer who left his native Poland as a young man and never returned, but did carry Polish music with him for the rest of his life. The Mazurka Opus 6, number 1, is an example of his gift for doing a lot in a short span of time. Let's enjoy from Chopin, Mazurka Opus 6, number 1, with Arthur Rubinstein on piano here on 95.5 KHFM.

95.5 KHFM Classical Public Radio, Arthur Rubinstein on piano performing Opus 6, Number 1, Mazurka, composed by Frédéric Chopin. 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
1: It is time for Lunch of the Pops right here on 95.5 KHFM, which happens each weekday at noon. It's Amy O'Brien, and we're opening today with a piece from Dmitri Shostakovich that almost didn't happen. Back in 1954, he was asked to provide a new work for a major Soviet celebration and reportedly composed this in a matter of days. And it is exactly what its title promises: bright, energetic, and impossible to resist. It's the festive overture from Dmitri Shostakovich with Ricardo Muti and the Philadelphia Orchestra performing here on 95.5 KHFM.

It's Lunch at the Pops on 95.5 KHFM, Classical Public Radio. That was Ricardo Muti and the Philadelphia Orchestra performing the festive overture from Dmitri Shostakovich. Next on Lunch at the Pops, a Broadway classic that helped define the golden age of movie musicals. So Harry Warren, maybe not as well known today as some of his contemporaries, but he did win 3 Academy Awards and composed some incredible classics, including We're in the Money, Lullaby of Broadway, and Chattanooga Choo Choo. Now, this one arrived during the depths of the Great Depression, and it offered audiences just what they needed: glamour, optimism, and that promise that a chorus girl could become a star overnight. And nearly a century later,

This title song still has enough energy to make you want to tap along. And it's lunchtime, so be my guest. With Keith Lockhart and the Boston Pops, here's 42nd Street from Harry Warren on 95.5 KHFM.

Lunch at the Pops here on 95.5 KHFM, Classical Public Radio. That was the Boston Pops under the baton of Keith Lockhart, performing 42nd Street from Harry Warren. We're going to continue now with one of my favorite things to do at Lunch at the Pops, a modern hit with a classical vibe. So next up, we're going to hear from Roger Waters, who was the principal lyricist behind many of Pink Floyd's most ambitious works. And actually, before music took over his life, he considered a career in architecture. Another Brick in the Wall became one of Pink Floyd's biggest hits. Originally, it was part of a larger story about isolation, identity, and rebellion. Though stripped from its rock setting and performed here by the London Symphony Orchestra and Royal Choral Society, it actually takes on a different character, revealing just how strong the melody and the musical architecture really are. Let's enjoy Another Brick in the Wall by Roger Waters, performed by the London Symphony Orchestra and Royal Choral Society here on Lunch at the Pops on 95.5 KHFM.

0: the London Symphony Orchestra with the Royal Choral Society for lunch at the Pops, performing another Brick in the Wall, a Pink Floyd staple, and composed by none other than Roger Waters. Thanks for enjoying the afternoon with me. It's Amy O'Brien. I do love lunch at the Pops. I also love that on Friday nights, the first Friday of the month, I should say, you get to tune in and enjoy music from the Americas. And that means tonight at 6 o'clock, our next episode is All in the Family. Dr. Jose Luis Hurtado will profile his 17-year-old son, Mateo Hurtado Castillo, who's already a busy international performing artist. That happens at 6 o'clock tonight, right here on 95.5 KHFM, streaming online at khfm.org. I'll continue with Lunch of the Pops in a moment.
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This is Lunch of the Pops on 95.5 KHFM, Classical Public Radio. That was Keith Lockhart and the Boston Pops performing the prelude to Ben-Hur from Miklos Rocha. Thanks for being tuned in. And we're going to continue now with one that I could not be more excited to say. We're going to enjoy some Viennese elegance from Carl Michael Zerrer, who, by the way, was one of Strauss Jr.'s great rivals. There was a time when Zerrer was just every bit as popular in Vienna as the Strauss family. And he wrote this piece, which, again, I'm excited to be able to say, it's the Wienerberger Waltz, or the Viennese Citizens Waltz. And it captures the spirit of the city that loved the waltz more than any other. It's graceful and charming, and it's filled with the kind of melodies that made 19th century Vienna the dance capital of Europe. And you don't even need a ballroom to enjoy it, but it helps to imagine one. Let's enjoy the Wienerberger Waltz by Carl Michael Zerrer with Maris Janssens and the Vienna Philharmonic performing on 95.5 KHFM.

It's Lunch at the Pops on KHFM. That was Maris Janssens and the Vienna Philharmonic performing the Wiener Burger Waltz, or the Viennese Citizens Waltz, from Carl Michael Zerer. We're going to continue now with one of the most brilliant curtain raisers ever written, of course, by Leonard Bernstein, who didn't do anything halfway. He, interestingly, wrote a piece that was a Broadway flop in 1956, despite the amazing score. Over time, it did take on a life of its own. It's now considered one of his finest achievements. This is the Candide Overture. It's a concert favorite now because it packs so much excitement into just a few minutes. Let's enjoy it, performed here by Maris Janssens and the Oslo Philharmonic. Again, the Candide Overture from Leonard Bernstein on Lunch of the Pops here at KHFM.

0: Maris Janssen's and the Oslo Philharmonic, the Candide Overture, composed by none other than Leonard Bernstein. Thanks for enjoying Lunch at the Pops with me today. 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
2: 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Maestro Guillermo Figueroa and the orchestra kick off their 43rd season with Beethoven's Symphony No. 5. Following intermission, pianist Ina Falix joins the orchestra for Tchaikovsky's Piano Concerto No. 1. 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

95.5 KHFM Classical Public Radio, Lunch at the Pops. That was the composer and conductor, Alan Silvestri, with the suite from Forrest Gump. Thanks for being tuned in. And next up on Lunch at the Pops, a rock anthem with symphonic power to spare. Now, you might know the name John Paul Jones, often remembered as the bassist of Led Zeppelin. He was also their secret musical weapon because before joining the band, he was an arranger and a session musician, and that helped him to bring orchestral colors and unexpected textures to some of their most famous songs. This one became one of their signature hits, and it was built around one of the most recognizable riffs in rock history. But in the hands of the London Symphony Orchestra and the Royal Choral Society, that takes on a whole new dimension, and it really proves that musical ideas can thrive, whether they're being played by electric guitars or a full orchestra. So let's enjoy Whole Lotta Love by John Paul Jones, performed by the London Symphony Orchestra and Royal Choral Society, here on Lunch at the Pops at KHFM.

Andrew Price Jackman leading the London Symphony Orchestra and the Royal Choral Society in a song made famous by none other than Led Zeppelin. In fact, composed by John Paul Jones, Jimmy Page, John Bonham, and Robert Plant. That was a whole lot of love. It's Amy O'Brien with you. And coming up at 1 o'clock, well, your big one at one. And today it's a big one from Ludwig von Beethoven. But we'll also enjoy music next hour from Albéniz and McDowell and lots of good stuff. So stay with me. That's all on the way. But right now, Lunch at the Pops continues with a piece from a Broadway composer that just makes my heart sing, and probably yours too, Stephen Sondheim. This is the overture from A Funny Thing Happened on the Way to the Forum from the original Broadway cast recording here on 95.5 KHFM.

Lunch at the Pops on 95.5 KHFM. That was the original Broadway cast recording of A Funny Thing Happened on the Way to the Forum, the overture, composed by Stephen Sondheim. Thanks for being here and tuned in.

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Here at 95.5, we love to interact with our listeners about our music and our community. So if you've got something to share with us, our app makes it pretty easy. 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Let's let Lunch at the Pops continue.

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2: 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It's Amy O'Brien. It is time for the Big One at One. And today's piece is from none other than Ludwig von Beethoven, one of history's great piano virtuosos, famous for improvising so brilliantly that listeners sometimes couldn't tell where the written music ended and the spontaneous music began. In fact, when he premiered this concerto, parts of the score were reportedly so incomplete that he played from pages containing only sketchy notes and reminders to himself. Like, if there had been post-it notes back

then he'd had them stuck all over the place. It's written in the key of C minor, which he reserved for his most intense and powerful music. Settle in for today's big one at one, Piano Concerto number 3 in C minor, opus 37, composed by Ludwig von Beethoven and performed here by Richard Good, Ivan Fischer, and the Budapest Festival Orchestra on 95.5 KHFM.

0: Richard Good, Ivan Fischer, and the Budapest Festival Orchestra here on 95.5 KHFM, Classical Public Radio. That was your big one at one today, and that was composed by Ludwig von Beethoven. That was Piano Concerto No. 3 in C minor, Opus 37. Thanks for being tuned in. 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
1: A story of star-crossed lovers, Donizetti's Lucia di Lammermoor is filled with intense passion and tragedy. I'm Lisa Flynn. Join me as we head to Milan for this emotional roller coaster. Esperanza Scapucci leads a distinguished cast and the chorus and orchestra of La Scala. I hope you'll be listening.
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95.5 KHFM, your home for classical music in New Mexico. It's Amy O'Brien with you. That was Stephanie Jett performing along with Perry Karp on cello, Jeffrey Sykes on piano. That was Sonata de Camera, the Chamber Sonata, Opus 48 for flute, cello, and piano, composed by Gabriel Pierna. Thanks for being tuned in, spending your afternoon with me. I can't believe it's Friday already. I've got your Oasis coming up at 2 o'clock. 15 minutes of uninterrupted relaxation, courtesy of Wolfgang Amadeus Mozart today. We'll also have music next hour from Schumann, Laws. We'll hear from Joplin and Grieg. So stick around. I've still got plenty of great music in store for you. And we continue now with the music of Isaac Albéniz. This is Castilla from Suite Española with Manuel Barrueco on the guitar.

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3: 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It's 2 o'clock. It's Friday, and it's time for Your Oasis. We do this each weekday at 2 o'clock. We give you 15 minutes of uninterrupted relaxation to help you recharge, refocus, and ease into the final stretch of the workday. And today we'll spend that time with Wolfgang Amadeus Mozart, a composer who made even the most complex music sound just effortless. Now, friends remembered that he had a playful sense of humor. He loved billiards, and he could compose almost anywhere, often with pretty remarkable speed. So we're going to begin with the second movement of Clarinet Quintet in A major. It's one of his most personal works. Then we're going to hear the second movement of the Wind Serenade in C minor that shows his affection for the wind instruments. And we'll conclude with the third movement of the Serenade No. 10 in B flat major, better known as

the Gran Partita, which is a reminder that he could make like a casual serenade turn into something unforgettable. Three works, three different ensembles, and the same gift for melody. Let's go ahead and enjoy from Wolfgang Amadeus Mozart, our Oasis on 95.5 KHFM.

0: 95.5 KHFM, wrapping up your oasis. We do this each weekday at afternoon at 2 o'clock. We give you 15 minutes to recharge and get through the rest of the day, right? So we just heard three in a row from Wolfgang Amadeus Mozart. That was the Orpheus Chamber Orchestra with the Adagio from Serenade for Winds, number 10 in B-flat major. We also heard the Orpheus Chamber Orchestra performing Wind Serenade in C minor, the Andante, and then Edward Brunner and the Hagen Quartet performing the second movement of Clarinet Quintet in A major. I hope you enjoyed that. Thanks for being tuned in, spending some of this afternoon with me here. 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
1: 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I'm Lisa Simeone.
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It's Amy O'Brien with you. That was the first movement of Symphony No. 4, composed by Schumann. And next up, we're going to get some music from a composer who lived a life worthy of a historical novel. He was a favorite of King Charles I, so valued that during the English Civil War, he was assigned duties away from the front lines. But unfortunately, that did not save his life. He was killed in battle. His Royal Concert No. 4 comes from a collection written for the court. It's not stiff ceremonial music. It's imaginative, adventurous, and still surprising 4 centuries later. This is Royal Concert No. 4 from William Laws, with Monica Huggett and the Great Concert performing here on 95.5 KHFM.

0: 95.5 KHFM. We are your home for classical music in New Mexico. It's Amy O'Brien with you. That was Monica Huggett performing with the Great Concert, the Royal Concert number 4 from William Laws. Thanks for spending some of your Friday with me here. I do love being able to enjoy the time that I have with you. I want to remind you that coming up at 6 o'clock tonight, the music from the Americas returns. And Dr. Jose Luis Hurtado this time is going to profile his own son. How exciting. 17-year-old Mateo Hurtado Castillo, a busy international performing artist at the age of 17. So that's tonight at 6 o'clock, and you can stream it live right here on khfm.org. I appreciate you spending time with me. Don't go away. I have more great music coming up.
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1: 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Maestro Guillermo Figueroa and the orchestra kick off their 43rd season with Beethoven's Symphony No. 5. 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

0: adventurous and passionate, this will be Ina's Santa Fe Symphony debut. The Santa Fe Symphony Orchestra's season opener, Beethoven's Fifth. 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

95.5 KHFM, classical public radio. That was Pepe Romero performing on the guitar. Caravana Gitana from KHFM. 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Sunday nights 8 to 10, the Chicago Symphony Orchestra. This week on the Chicago Symphony Orchestra, you'll hear music from Ravel, Shostakovich, Debussy, and more. So make sure you're tuned in Sunday night for all of that. As I get ready to head out the door, I remind you Alexis is coming in with a signature work at 4, a Showtime piece at 5, music from the Americas tonight at 6 o'clock, and I will be back with you on Monday at 2. I also remind you, especially in the wake of what's been going on with our family, to be kind. Ask for help when you need it. Remember that you matter, but so does everyone else. And everyone is fighting battles that you may not see. Just give some grace. Choose hope. Lead with love. And love yourselves and love each other. And once again, this one's for Sean.

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I'm Alexis Corbin. And coming up tonight at 6 o'clock, Jose Luis Hurtado brings us the music from the Americas, featuring Mateo Hurtado Castillo on piano, so stay tuned for that. We begin the show with music from Clarice Assad's The Book of Spells. We will hear Chapter 1, Love and Relationships, The Siren's Seduction. If you're just tuning in, thanks for joining us on this Friday, September 4th, 2026.

The Marian Ensemble performed music of Clarice Assad from the year 2020. That's when Assad was doing some research on the internet and found a book of spells and decided to write a piece of music about it. She would say, "I've long been intrigued by anything unexplained with pure logic. So occult themes, witchcraft, and the fantasy world have long been companions of my imagination." So she wrote the Book of Spells, inspired by rituals dealing with magic done to achieve a particular goal, whether righteous or wicked. We just heard the first movement or the first chapter, Love and Relationships, The Siren's Seduction. This is Listener Supported, 95.5 KHFM. I'm Alexis Corbin. Glad to be back with you. 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And KHFM's fall membership drive starts soon. There are many paths to membership, by the way. 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But getting a head start will help us keep the music playing through every season of the year. 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Explore the many ways to give at khfm.org. While you do that, here is an overture on Russian themes composed by Nikolai Rimsky-Korsakov. The Bochum Symphony is performing.

0: the Overture on Russian Themes of Nikolai Rimsky-Korsakov. Othmar Maga led the Bochum Symphony in that performance. And I'm Alexis Corbin in the KHFM studios with you on this Friday, September 4th. I hope you have big plans for the weekend, or no plans if that's what you want to do with your weekend, because after all, Labor Day weekend should be a day apart from labor, or a weekend apart from labor, if you can possibly make it work for you. But if you're looking for things to do, there's always News of the Arts at khfm.org, and you can fill the weekend with concerts, theater, dance, and galleries too. And that's a great way to spend any weekend. Coming up next, we spend some music, or some time with the music of Marc-Antoine Charpentier and A Suite for Strings right after this.
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Richard Capp led the Philharmonia Virtuosi in the Suite for Strings of Marc-Antoine Charpentier. 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

WFM.org. And while you do, your soundtrack will be The Song of the Spirits Over the Waters. It is music of Franz Schubert performed here by the Vienna Philharmonic and the Monteverdi Choir.

0: The Vienna Philharmonic and the Monteverdi Choir performing music of Franz Schubert, his setting of a text of Goethe. That Goethe text was written in 1779 after Goethe saw the Staubach Falls in Switzerland, and he used the flowing and falling water as a metaphor for the human soul and its journey. That was the Song of the Spirits Over the Waters on listener-supported 95.5 KHFM. I'm Alexis Corbin, here with you from 3 to 7, Monday through Friday, usually. But today, I'll be turning things over at 6 o'clock to Dr. Jose Luis Hurtado and his Music from the Americas. It is on the first Friday of each month at 6 p.m. And today, it's all in the family as Jose Luis Hurtado profiles his son, 17-year-old Mateo Hurtado Castillo. He's already a busy international performing artist. That's coming up at 6 o'clock, so don't go anywhere. It's right here on KHFM, streaming online at khfm.org. Coming up next, though, Music of Rachmaninoff is on the way, so stay tuned.
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Murray Pariah was the pianist with the Etude Tableau in E-flat minor, Opus 39, number 5, a work of Sergei Rachmaninoff. 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

0: 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And by
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2: Extracellular vesicles are membrane-bound packages cells use to jettison materials from inside the cell, a sort of trash can. Johns Hopkins genetic medicine expert Vasiliki Maturaki has shown in a new study that these vesicles may be a means to diagnose and stage Alzheimer's disease.
3: Extracellular vesicles are important because extracellular vesicles, they are secreted in every single cell type of the human body. You can isolate extracellular vesicles from the blood. Some of these extracellular vesicles are coming from the brain. Being able to isolate these brain-specific extracellular vesicles from the peripheral blood, we use it as what we call a liquid biopsy.
2: Maturaki and colleagues used brain organoids derived from blood cells from individual patients to study the vesicles, which may also be used to assess medication effectiveness. At Johns Hopkins, I'm Elizabeth Tracy.
4: I'm Alexis Corbin in the KHFM studios with you on this Friday, September 4th. And it is the first Friday of the month at Chatter in Albuquerque. That means late works. So get your cup of coffee now, because they're not joking around when they say late. It starts at 9 o'clock, but it's usually not a long concert, so really, you'd probably be up anyway. And tonight at Chatter, the Associate Artistic Director of Chatter, James Shields, performs on clarinet with the string quartet, The Overlook. They've just released a brand new album called Cookbook. And so right now, I'm going to give you just a little bit of a hint of what they're going to be playing tonight. This is a work of Kenji Bunch that actually is not on tonight's program, but you will hear Kenji Bunch's Cookbook, the title track of the album, tonight, plus music of Rena Ismail, Forbes Graham, Kimberly Osberg, Gabriella Smith, and a piece by James Shields himself as well. This is Kenji Bunch's Lament, James Shields on clarinet with The Overlook.

0: Clarinetist James Shields and The Overlook performing Lament, a work by Kenji Bunch. That is a piece off of their newest album entitled Cookbook. And tonight at Chatter for Late Works, James Shields and The Overlook perform the title track off that album, Cookbook, and also music of Rena Esmail, music of James Shields himself, and many more. You can find the information at our News of the Arts page, khfm.org. Just look under Listen and Watch to find News of the Arts. 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We're so thrilled by how much listeners love it. And so we are already making plans for our 2027 season. And we are now accepting artist submissions. 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Coming up, our signature work of the day celebrates the birthday of Darius Mio. After the weather.
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2: Scattered thunderstorms and showers this evening, a low of 58 degrees in Santa Fe, 65 degrees in Albuquerque. Saturday afternoon, a chance for thunderstorms, 85 the high in Santa Fe with a low of 62 degrees. Saturday night, 91 degrees the high in Albuquerque with a low of 68 degrees. We'll have more on your extended forecast at KOAT.com. I'm KOAT 7 forecaster Christiana Ramos with your KOAT Action 7 News forecast for Classical 95.5 KHFM.
0: It is time for today's signature work, and today, September 4th, marks the birthday of the French composer Darius Mio, born in 1892. He was one of the group known as Les Six, and he brought an irrepressible sense of color and rhythm into 20th century music, drawing on his travels to Brazil and his love of jazz. Mio was prolific. He wrote well over 400 works, and later in his career taught at Mills College and mentored students like Dave Brubeck. On the birthday of Darius Mio, we hear music from a ballet that outlines the Earth's origin story as told in African folk mythology. This is Mio's The Creation of the World, featuring on alto sax Branford Marsalis with the Orpheus Chamber Orchestra.

0: Branford Marsalis on alto saxophone joining the Orpheus Chamber Orchestra in Darius Milhaud's Creation of the World. It was on this date, September 4th, in the year 1892, that Darius Milhaud was born. And that was today's signature work. I'm Alexis Corbin. And we are listener-supported here at KHFM. We love to talk about it, but maybe we don't tell you enough that we are listener-centered and that we want to hear from you. 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Coming up, I'm thinking the fantasy for flute and guitar of Ferdinando Carulli after this.
1: 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And cellist Pablo Ferrandez will be soloist in the elegant Cello Concerto No. 1 by Haydn. I'm Jan Weller. I hope you'll be listening.
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0: the Santa Fe Symphony Orchestra. Presenting their season opener, Beethoven's Fifth, Sunday, September 13th, 4 p.m. at the Lenzic. Maestro Guillermo Figueroa and the orchestra kick off their 43rd season with Beethoven's Symphony No. 5. Following intermission, pianist Ina Falix joins the orchestra for Tchaikovsky's Piano Concerto No. 1. Described by The New Yorker as adventurous and passionate, this will be Ina's Santa Fe Symphony debut. The Santa Fe Symphony Orchestra's season opener, Beethoven's Fifth, Sunday, September 13th, 4 p.m. at the Lenzic. Special thanks to full concert underwriter Enterprise Bank and Trust, full concert sponsor La Fonda on the Plaza, and Reach for the Stars sponsor Philip A. Martin. 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
0: We return with Jean-Pierre Rampal on flute and Alexandre Lagoya on guitar, performing the fantasy for flute and guitar of Ferdinando Carulli.

The Fantasy for Flute and Guitar of Ferdinando Carulli, Jean-Pierre Rompal and Alexandra Lagoya performing. Music has a way of following us throughout our lives. The special music that underscored a wedding or a symphony that got you through a hard day. 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
2: Scattered thunderstorms and showers this evening, a low of 58 degrees in Santa Fe, 65 degrees in Albuquerque. Saturday afternoon, a chance for thunderstorms, 85 the high in Santa Fe with a low of 62 degrees. Saturday night, 91 degrees the high in Albuquerque with a low of 68 degrees. We'll have more on your extended forecast at KOAT.com. I'm KOAT 7 forecaster Christiana Ramos with your KOAT Action 7 News forecast for Classical 95.5 KHFM.
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A galliard is the name of a 16th century court dance, an energetic, lively dance, which would have lively music written for it, and the music was also named galliard. That's what we just heard, a galliard composed by Orlando Gibbons. The Rose Consort of Viols was performing.

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2: 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I'm Alexis Corbin, your afternoon host here on 95.5 KHFM, and we are your home for classical music in New Mexico. We're also the place that celebrates music that was written for the stage or the screen, and at 5 o'clock, it is time for showtime. So, I'm ready to celebrate. How about music from the Broadway stage today? From a 1958 hit musical that told a story of a free-spirited teenaged girl living in Paris who had to be transformed into a charmingly poised young lady so that she could make her social debut. The musical is Gigi. It had a book and lyrics by Alan J. Lerner and music by Frederick Lowe. Today for Showtime, we hear the main title, The Fountain Scene, and the waltz from Gigi. John Malcheri leading the Hollywood Bowl Orchestra in today's Showtime selection.

0: We've been listening to music composed by Frederick Lowe from his collaboration with Alan J. Lerner, the 1958 Broadway musical Gigi. We heard the main title, The Fountain Scene, and The Waltz, John Malcheri leading the Hollywood Bowl Orchestra. When Gigi was released on the Broadway stage, it was a sort of a disappointment, actually. It only ran for 103 performances, but it then went on to win the Tony Award for Best Score. So, Tony Award-winning music for today's Showtime. And speaking of music written for the stage, here at KHFM throughout the month of August, we were pleased once again to be the broadcast home of the Santa Fe Opera. And while the Santa Fe Opera's summer season might have come to a close, we continue it here at KHFM because after every one of the operas broadcast here on air, we posted them on our website so that you could stream them online for 30 days afterwards. So you still have time to hear Mozart's Magic Flute or Tchaikovsky's Eugene Onegin, Handel's Rodelinda, or Tobias Picker's Lily Elba. You can find them at khfm.org. Coming up next, it is music of Giulio Regondi, performed by guitarist Annabel Montesinos, after the weather.
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2: Scattered thunderstorms and showers this evening, a low of 58 degrees in Santa Fe, 65 degrees in Albuquerque. Saturday afternoon, a chance for thunderstorms, 85 the high in Santa Fe with a low of 62 degrees. Saturday night, 91 degrees the high in Albuquerque with a low of 68 degrees. We'll have more on your extended forecast at KOAT.com. I'm KOAT 7 forecaster Christiana Ramos with your KOAT Action 7 News forecast for Classical 95.5 KHFM.

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1: We return with music of a Swiss-born classical guitarist who was a child prodigy and then became a composer as well. This is Giulio Regondi's Introduction in Caprice, Opus 23. It's performed here by guitarist Annabel Montesinos.

0: music of a 19th century child prodigy turned composer. He was so such a sensation that Fernando Sor was writing pieces of music for him when he was just 9 years old. That was Julio Regondi's Introduction and Caprice, performed by guitarist Anabel Montesinos. We cannot thank you enough for making KHFM a part of your life. 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
0: Well, just a bit ago, I was talking about the child prodigy guitarist Julio Regondi. Up next, fittingly enough, we have music written by an 11-year-old. This is the Symphony No. 6 in F major of Wolfgang Amadeus Mozart. It is performed here by Nicholas Harnoncourt and Consentis Musicus Vienna.

0: Nicholas Hardencourt leading Concertus Musicus Vienna in the Symphony No. 6 of Wolfgang Amadeus Mozart on listener supported 95.5 KHFM. I am your afternoon host, Alexis Corbin. So glad you decided to share some of your day with me. KHFM has been New Mexico's source for classical music since 1954. In good times or challenging ones, we've kept the music you love on air and streaming 24 hours a day. 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
2: Scattered thunderstorms and showers this evening, a low of 58 degrees in Santa Fe, 65 degrees in Albuquerque. Saturday afternoon, a chance for thunderstorms, 85 the high in Santa Fe with a low of 62 degrees. Saturday night, 91 degrees the high in Albuquerque with a low of 68 degrees. We'll have more on your extended forecast at KOAT.com. I'm KOAT 7 forecaster Christian Ramos with your KOAT Action 7 News forecast for Classical 95.5 KHFM.
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0: 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Presenting their season opener, Beethoven's Fifth, Sunday, September 13th, 4 p.m. at the Lenzic. Maestro Guillermo Figueroa and the orchestra kick off their 43rd season with Beethoven's Symphony No. 5. Following intermission, pianist Ina Falix joins the orchestra for Tchaikovsky's Piano Concerto No. 1. Described by The New Yorker as adventurous and passionate, this will be Ina's Santa Fe Symphony debut. The Santa Fe Symphony Orchestra's season opener, Beethoven's Fifth, Sunday, September 13th, 4 p.m. at the Lenzic. Special thanks to Full Concert underwriter Enterprise Bank and Trust, Full Concert sponsor La Fonda on the Plaza, and Reach for the Stars sponsor Philip A. Martin. 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

Music of Michel Mellet and J.S. Bach. That was the prelude, interlude, and postlude for cello and piano. To create that work, Michel Mellet took the prelude from Bach's first cello suite, used an interlude of his own original composition, and then the postlude was an interweaving of the two. So the music of Mellet and Bach, performed there by Peter Zay on cello, Matthew Odell was the pianist. And I'm Alexis Corbin, about to head out the door because my time is up on this first Friday of the month. The first Friday of the month is when I turn things over at 6 o'clock to Dr. Jose Luis Hurtado for his Music from the Americas, always focusing on music and musicians of North and Latin America. So do stay tuned for that. I will be heading off into the long weekend, and I hope you have a long weekend ahead of you as well. Your hosts here at KHFM will be taking the day off on Monday, but the music never stops. So do keep us tuned in. If you're looking for something to do in person, check our News of the Arts page at khfm.org under Listen and Watch, and enjoy your weekend, whatever you choose to do. I hope you're staying tuned for the music from the Americas, and David Sinkis follows that. It's coming up. I'll be back with you on Tuesday.

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